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3: Good afternoon. Now your weather forecast for Patagonia and surrounding areas. Breezy, hot, and dry for every Tuesday afternoon. Plenty of sunshine with high around 96. Southwest winds 10 to 20 miles per hour. Clear skies tonight. We have settled near 59. Winds become light and variable. Lots of sunshine. Breezy, hot, Wednesday, 97. Another hot one Thursday. Partly cloudy, breezy. Highs in the mid-90s. For 100.5 KPUP, I'm staff meteorologist James Covington.
4: Stardate June 2nd.
5: 100 feet.
4: 60 years ago today, NASA was making its first attempt to land on the moon. Surveyor 1 had been launched 3 days earlier.
6: 3, 2, 1, we have ignition. We have liftoff.
4: The robotic lander touched down in a crater in the Ocean of Storms, a giant volcanic plain. It was a precursor to the Apollo missions, which would land astronauts on the moon. Surveyor wasn't the first probe to land on the moon. A Soviet mission beat it by a few months. But Surveyor was more sophisticated. It carried a television camera to beam back images of its surroundings. Surveyor transmitted its first pictures just minutes after landing. And during its first lunar day, almost 14 Earth days, it snapped more than 10,000 images. They showed a surface coated with small rocks and pockmarked by small craters. The rim of the crater Surveyor landed in was visible in the distance. Pictures of its landing pads revealed important details about the texture of the lunar surface, as this NASA documentary pointed out.
7: A lunar surface texture, not thick layers of loose dust into which spacecraft or men could sink. In the area of the Ocean of Storms, men can land and walk on the lunar surface.
4: Surveyor 1 survived the frigid lunar night, taking hundreds more pictures the next day. Scientists even raised it the following January, 7 months after its historic landing on the moon. For the University of Texas at Austin McDonald Observatory, I'm Billy Henry.

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0: Because if you are, I just want to say, I think you're a really nice guy, but, well, I don't really go for older men. Sorry.
1: No, no, no, I just wanted to say how much I enjoyed your essay.
0: Thanks. Right.

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2: From Feature Story News in Washington, I'm Kate Fisher. U.S. Secretary of State Marco Rubio has told lawmakers the Trump administration is still in talks with Iran over its nuclear program. It comes amid uncertainty about the peace progress, which appears stalled after pushback from both sides. Nick Harper reports from Washington.
3: The U.S.'s top diplomat portrayed the current negotiations with Iran as a win for the United States. He said that the U.S. was still in talks with Iran, despite Iranian media on Monday saying that the Iranian negotiators had walked away from negotiations. Marco Rubio said that Iran was now agreeing to negotiate about aspects of its nuclear program that it had previously refused to discuss. But he said that the U.S. red lines remained, that Iran must commit to negotiate the disposal of its highly enriched uranium and reopen the Strait of Hormuz. He said any sanctions relief offered by the U.S. would be condition-based and was not being offered in return for Iran simply reopening the strait.
2: U.S. President Donald Trump is reportedly backing down on plans to compensate Americans who claim they were unfairly treated by the U.S. government, having planned to introduce a $1.8 billion fund to pay them. Our U.S. correspondent Mitch McCann reports.
4: Democrats, and critically for the president, a number of Republicans were outraged by the prospect of paying out those arrested for the January 6 Capitol riots, people Mr. Trump felt had been unfairly targeted by the Biden administration. This follows a federal judge's order directing the government not to proceed with the fund until at least the 12th of June, when a hearing is scheduled on the matter. Mr. Trump had faced backlash over what was called the anti-weaponization fund from senior Republicans, including Senate Majority Leader John Thune, who publicly stated that the fund should be shut down. President Trump has suffered a number of political losses in recent days aside from the fund, including his name being removed from the renamed Trump Kennedy Center and a number of musicians pulled out of the America 250 celebration in Washington.
2: President Trump has named Bill Poulter to serve as acting director of national intelligence, taking over from Tulsi Gabbard, giving him oversight of the United States intelligence agencies. As Federal Housing Finance Agency director, Mr. Poulter pushed for investigations into Mr. Trump's political enemies. He has no known background in intelligence, military or national security. And so the appointment elevates a Trump political ally to a key national spy post. He'll continue to run the housing agency at the same time. Last year, he used social media to accuse some of Mr. Trump's perceived enemies of committing mortgage fraud, infuriating some officials at the White House and Justice Department, as well as prosecutors. From bureaus worldwide, this is FSN.
5: With FSN Spotlight, I'm Simon Marks. Today, more on Ebola, as the Brazilian authorities say they are now investigating the first possible cases there. Doctors Without Borders say never before has an Ebola outbreak recorded so many first cases so soon after it was first identified, in this case in the Democratic Republic of Congo. But in the DRC, health agencies are battling an unseen enemy, the impact of U.S. humanitarian aid cuts sparked by President Trump's dismantling of the U.S. Agency for International Development. Laurie Garrett is a Pulitzer Prize-winning science journalist and author.
6: In 2024, our USAID commitment to the Democratic Republic of Congo was more than $1 billion. Last year, brace yourself, 67 million. Nearly every single hospital, clinic, pharmacy in all of Democratic Republic of Congo was wholly or partially dependent on USAID and HHS support to maintain supplies and to deliver what people needed. And that's gone. Stores are empty. The clinics are gone. Nobody's paying those people. So even if you didn't have Ebola, according to humanitarian organizations, 300,000 more people have died in the Democratic Republic of Congo since USAID was cut.
5: And those deaths were before the outbreak of Ebola. With FSN Spotlight, I'm Simon Marks.
2: Our main news again. U.S. Secretary of State Marco Rubio has told lawmakers the Trump administration is still in talks with Iran over its nuclear program. U.S. President Donald Trump's reportedly backing down on plans to compensate Americans who claim they were unfairly treated by the U.S. government. And President Trump has named the Federal Housing Finance Agency director, Bill Poulter, to serve as acting director of national intelligence. And that's the latest feature story news. Kate Fisher reporting.

yes, but he used a little too much force. And they drove the car as far as they could, abandoned it out west, and split up on a dock that night, both agreeing it was best.

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And everything that she ever planned just had to be postponed. He thought they were successful,

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that this can never be. But you go to my head with a smile that makes my

I've played this album so many times over the years just because it's such a great, great album. Dinah Washington there, of course, from her 1954 album titled Dinah Jams. And it has, of course, Miss Washington there on the great vocals. Clifford Brown here is on trumpet along with Maynard Ferguson and Clark Terry, all on trumpets. Herb Geller on the alto saxophone. Harold Land on the tenor. Let's see, Richie Powell on the piano. Richie Powell, of course, was Clifford Brown's pianist. George Murrow on the bass, Max Roach, of course, unbelievable Max Roach here on the drums. And the name of the cut was You Go to My Head. It is 7:13 in the p.m. It is Tuesday night. That means it's time for the Tuesday Night Jazz Blues Show. My name is Fred Hansen. Thanks, everybody, for tuning in this evening. I'll be here for the next couple of hours throwing out some jazz and blues and telling some stories you guys might want to hear. So sit back, relax, and enjoy this great music. Next up, Mr. Lester Young. This is from 1946. And it's got Ray Brown on bass, Buddy Rich here on the drums. Nat King Cole is on the piano. And the name of the cut here is I Found a New Baby.

0: Holy smokes. She's got some pipes there. That's Ann Hampton Callaway from her album, 2014 album titled From Sassy to Divine, the Sarah Vaughan Project. She's saying, can't give you anything but love. Before that, a couple of jazz giants on trumpets, Roy Eldridge and Dizzy Gillespie, duetting there on trumpet blues. We start off that set with Les Young doing I Found a New Baby.
1: 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They meet in the Adult Sunday School room of Thurber Hall. If you would like more information, you can call the church at 520-394-2274.
0: All right, thanks, Mark. And if you are a senior citizen or a disabled person living in the Patagonia metro area and you're in need of some sort of transportation for a medical appointment, look no further than the Senior Citizens of Patagonia Van Service. It's Monday through Friday, once again, for seniors and disabled people. It's by appointment only, so make sure you call first, 520-394-2494. It's 7:34 in the p.m. Let's get back to jazz music. Next up is a great example of some terrific West Coast jazz. This is recorded October of 1961 at the Contemporary Records Studio in Los Angeles, California, produced by Mr. Lester Koenig. This is Shelly Mann and His Men, and at this point, it's Mr. Mann, of course, on drums, leader of the session, Connie Condoli on the trumpet, Richie Kamuka on the tenor saxophone, Russ Freeman on the piano, Chuck Berghofer on bass, just a great rundown of just West Coast jazz giants. And they're going to be doing En Pensant.

If you ever want to know the name or the artist for a song you hear on K-Pup, you can find our playlist online at kpup.rocks. That's K-P-U-P dot R-O-C-K-S.

I'm going in there. Hey, Norman Grant, say one more. He must be looking at Lila after. One more, Daddy. One more.

That is so great. Talking about singing about being in New Jersey, Atlantic City. We don't want to talk about that. Awesome. Of course, that's great. Ella Fitzgerald and Louis Armstrong from their album titled Ella and Louis Sing Gershwin. Stomping at the Savoy. Before that, the DSC Band with Scott Hamilton from 2014. They did Indiana. From 2015 was Christina Train, and she sang Sunny Side of the Street. Bill Cyril's Unlimited from 1963 did Minor Bird. Can't We Be Friends, of course, from April 1st, 2025. Emma Cohen and Cyril M.E. And we start out that set with Shelly Mann from 1962, something like that. Anyway, doing In Passant. 4 minutes past the hour of 8 o'clock. 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

0: from Baton Rouge, Louisiana, and from Chicago, Illinois. They got a new album called Double Take that won the WC Handy Best Acoustic Performance Award this year. It's available at the tent. Kenny Neal and Billy Branch.
1: How y'all feeling out there today, all right? 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
0: Yeah, we got Watermelon Slim with his Canadian flag.
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0: And that's the classic Down Child Blues Band there with Mailbox Money. Before that, Dennis Johnson with 3220 Blue Blues. I believe that was a Robert Johnson tune originally. Lisa Mills before that did Greenwood, Mississippi. Robert Cray Band did Anything You Want. Etta James before that did with Dance With Me, Henry. Billy Branch and Kenny Neal from 2005 did Going Down Slow. We start off that set with Grant Tremonti doing Honest I Do.
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0: All right, thanks, Mark. And checking in with the Patagonia Lumber Company right down the street here. Find out what's going on this weekend because they're closed, let's see, Monday through Thursday. So starting on Friday, June 5th, they're going to have open mic night hosted by Scott Ramsey. And that's going to be from 6 to 8 p.m. Just as an aside here, with their new summer hours, they open up at 4 o'clock Friday, Saturday, and Sunday. So once again, PLC open Friday, Saturday, and Sunday. It's coming Friday, June 5th, open mic night, hosted by Scott Ramsey. On Saturday, June 6th, live music from 6 to 8, Barnaby and the Butcher, $3 cover charge. It's their first PLC performance. Ooh, food truck, 5 to 8 p.m., El Golden Taco, yum. Then on Sunday, June 7th, live music from 5 to 7, The Two Halves, featuring Vinny Sanchez and Hector Aguiar. And let's see, I guess that's... Maybe that's free, I'm not sure, it doesn't really say. But anyway, that's what's happening with the Patagonia Lumber Company, beer, wine, and music, and such a great supporter of community radio and K-pop, so we sure do appreciate Winnie Spooner and her gang down there and all the things they do for us here. 8:36 in the p.m., this is the Tuesday Night Jazz Blues Show. Let's get back to the jazz music, shall we? Next up, a little Latin tinge with the Los Hombres Calientes, Victor El Royo.

recorded March 7th, 1963 at the Van Gelder Studios in Englewood Cliffs, New Jersey on the Impulse record label, produced by Bob Thiel. That, of course, is the terrific Johnny Hartman along with John Coltrane from their album titled John Coltrane and Johnny Hartman. And on the album, along with Mr. Hartman and Mr. Coltrane, was McCoy Tyner here on the piano, Jimmy Garrison on bass, Elvin Jones on the drums. The name of the cut is, of course, My One and Only Love. Before that, from 1955, Stu Williamson, from his album titled Stu Williamson's Plays. He did Autumn in New York. Ruth Brown before that did I Ain't Got Nothing But the Blues. Sonny Clark from his 1957 album entitled My Conception did Minor Meeting. Sophie Millman and Walter Donaldson did My Baby Just Cares for Me. We start off that set with Los Hombres Calientes with Victor El Royo. It is 6 minutes past the hour of 9 o'clock. You're listening to KPUP LP 100.5 FM right here in Patagonia, Arizona. This has been the Tuesday Night Jazz Blues Show. My name is Fred Hansen. Thanks, everybody, for tuning in this evening. I had a great time, as I always do, behind the mic listening to this terrific music. I will be here again next Tuesday. Hopefully you guys will join me then. Until then, I guess it's starting to get hot now, which brings in the monsoons later on in the month, maybe next month. So just got to put up with this because I can't wait for the rains. I'll leave you now, of course, with some Beatles. So good night, everybody, and thanks again for listening.

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2: Good afternoon. Now your weather forecast for Patagonia and surrounding areas. Breezy, hot, and dry for every Tuesday afternoon. Plenty of sunshine with a high around 96. Southwest winds 10 to 20 miles per hour. Clear skies tonight, we have settled near 59, winds become light and variable. Lots of sunshine, breezy, hot Wednesday, 97. Another hot one Thursday, partly cloudy, breezy, highs in the mid-90s. For 100.5 K-Pup, I'm Staff Meteorologist James Covington.

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2: Good afternoon. Now your weather forecast for Patagonia and surrounding areas. Breezy, hot, and dry for every Tuesday afternoon. Plenty of sunshine with high around 96. Southwest winds 10 to 20 miles per hour. Clear skies tonight. We have settled near 59. Winds become light and variable. Lots of sunshine. Breezy, hot, Wednesday, 97. Another hot one Thursday. Partly cloudy, breezy. Highs in the mid-90s. For 100.5 KPUP, I'm Staff Meteorologist James Covington.

This is a test of the emergency alert system, originated by the Arizona Department of Public Safety. If this had been an actual emergency, important information or instructions would have followed the tones you just heard. This concludes this test.

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2: Good afternoon. Now your weather forecast for Patagonia and surrounding areas. Breezy, hot, and dry for every Tuesday afternoon. Plenty of sunshine with high around 96. Southwest winds 10 to 20 miles per hour. Clear skies tonight. We have settled near 59. Winds become light and variable. Lots of sunshine. Breezy, hot, Wednesday, 97. Another hot one Thursday. Partly cloudy, breezy. Highs in the mid-90s. For 100.5 KPUP, I'm Staff Meteorologist James Covington.

0: a shame. 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
2: Good morning. Now your weather forecast for Patagonia and surrounding areas. Breezy and hot for our Wednesday, mostly sunny with a high around 97. Southwest winds 10 to 20 miles per hour. Skies will be clear tonight, falling to around 62. Northeast winds diminish to 5 to 10. We look for partly cloudy skies Thursday, topping out at 95. Another hot one, sunny, breezy Friday, highs in the mid-90s. For 100.5 KPUP, I'm Staff Meteorologist James Coffington.

0: You are listening to KPUP-LP, Patagonia, 100.5. Ah, music, he said, wiping his eyes. A magic beyond all we do here.
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2: This is Bird Note. Wildlife biologist Alex Troutman jokes that he was always destined to be a fisherman, but Troutman family fishing trips taught Alex to appreciate birds, too.
3: Growing up, I would get so enamored by the birds instead of actually trying to catch fish. Like, my spark bird was the red-tailed hawk, which I would see many times while fishing, like, soaring through the air. For me, that was like my version of a phoenix, because when the sun is shining through its red tail, it almost looks like the tail is on fire. So I would see those birds, as well as great blue herons. And they would outfish me, and then, like, I would be in the baseball game or practice and get distracted by vultures circling around and get in trouble because I'm not paying attention.
2: Despite his early interest in nature, Alex didn't realize he could become a wildlife conservationist until college.
3: Because all the people growing up around me who were Black or people of color that worked with animals, they were either vets or farmers.
2: Now, as a professional biologist and children's book author, Alex is showing a new generation of critter-curious kids that they can have a career in conservation, too. Learn more about Alex's outdoor adventures in Season 8 of Bring Birds Back, available in your favorite podcast app and on our website, birdnote.org. I'm Jazzy Johnson.

example. 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One of them appointed his own horse to be council of the empire. That's like vice president or something. Now, wait a minute, that's not a very good example. Here's one Spanish Inquisition. Put people in a terrible position. I don't even like to think about it. Sometimes I like to think.

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It's patriotic, in fact, color-coded. What we're supposed to be afraid of? Why, being afraid. That's what terror means, doesn't it? That's what it used to mean. You know, it pisses me off a little that this Supreme Court's gonna outlive me. A couple of young Italian fellas and a brother on the court now, too. But I defy you. Anywhere in the world, define me two Italians as tight ass as the two Italians we get. And as for the brother, well, Pluto's not a planet anymore either. 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Like the Spanish Armada. 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

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This is Hank Hill. When I'm not selling propane or propane accessories, I listen to the K-Pup 100.5 FM. Bobby, if you weren't my son, I'd hug you.

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2: Good morning. Now your weather forecast for Patagonia and surrounding areas. Breezy and hot for our Wednesday, mostly sunny with a high around 97. Southwest winds 10 to 20 miles per hour. Skies will be clear tonight, falling to around 62. Northeast winds diminish to 5 to 10. We look for partly cloudy skies Thursday, topping out at 95. Another hot one, sunny, breezy Friday, highs in the mid-90s. For 100.5 KPUP, I'm staff meteorologist James Covington.
3: This is Growing Native, and I'm Petey Mosquiti. Hey, we haven't been getting too far from home on our weekly trips, our weekly excursions to the nearby desert, the desert scrub, the woodlands, our weekly excursions. I think I should call them jaunts. A jaunt to the desert, a jaunt to the desert scrub, a jaunt to the Madrean woodland. Jaunts where we find respite and we hang out with local flora and fauna. Hey, listen, there's some amazing flowering of yuccas and sotals and agaves, at least in our small part of the borderlands. There's some amazing flowering going on. Soap tree yuccas are in full, glorious white blooms, white spires across the grassland. In the hills near us, it looks like every agave palmeri is sending up a thick panicle, a flowering stalk. Soon to flower, not right now, but soon to flower. Showtime! Agave palmeri. And oh my goodness, the plant Desalirion wheeleri, desert spoon, so tall. The flower stalks shooting to the sky. Some hillsides and rocky ridges, there's nothing but sotal stalks. Sotal is dioecious, so these are male and female stalks shooting to the sky. And these ridges, the sotal stalks, these panicles standing out against a borderlands blue sky. Lots of oohing and aahing. I'm telling you, you know, lots of oohing and aahing. It sort of stops the trip off to wherever we're going. But one day, we finally get into some woodland after all that oohing and aahing. And we get into this woodland. And I think the goal was to see if we could find Arizona rainbow cactus blooming, Echinocereus rigidissimus. But as we wandered a dirt track, my partner, lover, spotted bright red in this sunny opening in this woodland. Then we spotted more red in this Madrean woodland, scarlet Bouvardia, firecracker bush, blooming in the woodland, Bouvardia ternifolia. I think I learned it as globerma, but it's ternifolia. Oh my goodness, that specific epithet is referring to the whorls of leaves that go up and down the stem. It's supposed to be three in a whorl. Sometimes there's four, but three to a whorl, ternifolia. The genus Bouvardia honors, I'm going to try it, I might have to use some of my high school French here, Charles Bouvard. He was the head gardener in the 1600s for Louis VIII. It wasn't his garden, it was Louis VIII's physician's garden, the Jardin du Roi. And now you know. Bouvardia starts as blooming, you know, it's crazy. These clusters of scarlet tubular flowers starts in May. And then off and on through the summer. And habitat, definitely where we were, rocky slopes in a Madrean woodland. I swear the flowers of this 3 to 4 foot tall shrub, the flowers just glow when sunlight hits them. You want to see this beautiful shrub? You got to get into the woodlands, southeastern Arizona, southwest New Mexico, over to West Texas, and definitely down into Mexico, where there are other species of Bouvardia to be found. For Ms. Mosquiti and me, you know, this was a glorious day of exclaiming about Bouvardia ternifolia glowing in the understory of oaks and junipers in Pinon. Oh, and listen, of course, on the way home, stopping and exclaiming about the silhouettes of Sotal on rocky ridges. These borderlands are beautiful, my friends. Yeah, they are. Hey, I'm P.D. Mosquito, and this has been Growing Native.

0: Crazy Horse was a mystic.
1: Yeah.
0: He knew the secret of the trance. And Sitting Bull, the great apostle,

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2: From Feature Story News in Paris, I'm Ross Cullen. Kuwait briefly suspended flights at its main airport after one person was killed in an Iranian strike on a terminal. It's the latest in a series of back-and-forth attacks by Tehran and Washington that have tested a fragile ceasefire. Ukrainian drones hit an oil facility in St. Petersburg ahead of the start of a major economic forum in the city. The Ukrainian president said that military infrastructure targets were hit overnight, including the oil terminal more than 1,000 kilometres from the Ukrainian border. Officials are gathering in Russia's second city for the annual economic forum, which President Putin will attend. The incident comes a day after Russia launched a massive drone and missile barrage at Ukraine, killing at least 23 people. The British Interior Minister Shabana Mahmood has condemned disorder at a protest in Southampton about the police handling of the murder of Henry Novak. He was stabbed last December but was arrested at the scene after his killer lied to police that he'd been racially attacked. Policing and Crime Minister Sarah Jones says the case should not be used to justify violence.
3: We're dealing with the most horrific murder, and I think all of us are horrified at what we've seen and feel for Henry's family so strongly. There was a protest last night. Two people have been arrested so far. One, as I understand it, for assaulting a police officer, one for possession of a weapon. There was some injury in terms of the police, and the police dog was injured, and there were some scenes which were completely unacceptable.
2: Oil prices rose for the third day running on Wednesday as fresh hostilities flared in the Middle East. Stock indexes climbed to record highs in Taiwan and Japan, as Laura Westbrook reports.
4: U.S. President Donald Trump remains optimistic that the U.S. can reach an interim peace deal soon. He disputes Iranian state media reports that said talks with Washington had been suspended over the fighting in Lebanon. Still, the uncertainty about a peace deal is pushing up oil prices. But Asian stocks extended their rally, fueled by the tech sector and AI demand. Japan's Nikkei 225 index soaring up more than 2% at one stage, helped by chip makers, while Taipei was also up thanks to strong gains in TSMC.
2: Hungary's Prime Minister Peter Modjar is in Paris on Wednesday for talks with French President Emmanuel Macron. Here's Pablo Gutierrez.
5: The meeting at the Elysee Palace follows Magyar's visit to Berlin on Tuesday, where he met German leaders as part of his effort to reset Hungary's relations with Europe's largest economies. According to the French presidency, talks in Paris will focus on support for Ukraine, sanctions on Russia, European security and defense, economic competitiveness, and preparations for the European Union's next long-term budget.
2: From bureaus worldwide, this is FSN.
6: With FSN Spotlight, I'm Simon Marks, hearing today from a foreign policy veteran who has been wondering what kind of world will exist if the current rules-based order has largely been ruptured. Mark Leonard is the director of the European Council on Foreign Relations. His new book, Surviving Chaos, questions the widely held view that China is seeking to supplant the United States as the world's major power.
7: We often make the mistake of imagining that they want to create a Sino-centric system like the US world order, which has dominated the last eight decades. If you listen more carefully to what President Xi Jinping and other people in the Chinese leadership are saying, their starting point is very, very different. Whereas in the West, people talk endlessly about preserving order, about the rules-based order, the liberal international order. The key phrase that Xi Jinping uses more than almost anything else when he talks about global situation is great changes unseen in a century. What he means is that the world is going to go through convulsive, disruptive changes. From his perspective, the goal is to put China in a place where it can both survive those changes and to benefit from them.
6: He spoke to Foreign Policy magazine, arguing there's a distinction between architects like the US and Europe seeking to impose blueprints on others, and artisans like China, who are more focused on repurposing relationships that currently exist. With FSN Spotlight, I'm Simon Marks.
2: And now another look at the top stories. Ukrainian drones hit an oil facility in St. Petersburg ahead of the start of a major economic forum in the city, which President Putin is attending. Kuwait briefly suspended flights at its main airport on Wednesday after one person was killed in an Iranian strike on a terminal. And British police say 11 officers have been hurt at a protest following the murder of a student. That's the latest feature story news. This is Ross Cullen in Paris reporting.

this picture that hangs on a wall. Ooh, these wetwoods wait for centuries to bait us with their scented trees, moist with drinking

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It's worth the drive.

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1: Good morning. Now your weather forecast for Patagonia and surrounding areas. Breezy and hot for our Wednesday, mostly sunny with a high around 97. Southwest winds 10 to 20 miles per hour. Skies will be clear tonight, falling to around 62. Northeast winds diminish to 5 to 10. We look for partly cloudy skies Thursday, topping out at 95. Another hot one, sunny, breezy Friday, highs in the mid-90s. For 100.5 Cape Up, I'm staff meteorologist James Coffington.
2: Stardate June 3rd. The goddess of the dawn has given millions of Americans a rare treat the past couple of years. Brilliant displays of the northern lights in regions where they're seldom seen. Today, we know that these colorful curtains of light are powered by storms on the sun. Bigger storms expand the viewing area. But in centuries past, cultures around the globe created their own explanations. In Scandinavia, for example, the northern lights might have represented Bifrost, the rainbow bridge that connected Earth to Asgard, the home of the gods. In some of the islands of Scotland, the lights represented a pair of chieftains fighting for the hand of the merry dancer. In southern England, they were considered omens of misfortune. Some saw the lights as clashing swords. Red lights were streamers of blood. During an intense outburst in March 1716, at the end of a civil war, people ran into the streets in their nightclothes, and some thought it was Judgment Day. One writer said that some read in its glaring visage the fate of nations and the fall of kingdoms. The name for the northern lights, the Aurora Borealis, was bestowed in 1619 by Italian astronomer Galileo Galilei. Aurora was the Roman goddess of the dawn. Boreas was the Greek god of storms and the north wind, one of the namesakes of the always beautiful, sometimes frightening, northern lights. More about the aurora tomorrow. Today's program was made possible by Mercer Caverns in Calaveras County in California's historic gold country. More information at mercercaverns.net. For the McDonald Observatory, I'm Billy Henry.

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And if I had the chance, we'd never have to part. 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
1: This is Bird Note. Wildlife biologist Alex Troutman jokes that he was always destined to be a fisherman. But Troutman family fishing trips taught Alex to appreciate birds, too.
2: Growing up, I would get so enamored by the birds instead of actually trying to catch fish. Like, my spark bird was the red-tailed hawk, which I would see many times while fishing, like, soaring through the air. For me, that was like my version of a phoenix, because when the sun is shining through its red tail, it almost looks like the tail is on fire. So I would see those birds, as well as great blue herons, and they would outfish me. And then, like, I would be in the baseball game or practice and get distracted by vultures circling around and get in trouble because I'm not paying attention.
1: Despite his early interest in nature, Alex didn't realize he could become a wildlife conservationist until college.
2: Because all the people growing up around me who were Black or people of color that worked with animals, they were either vets or farmers.
1: Now, as a professional biologist and children's book author, Alex is showing a new generation of critter-curious kids that they can have a career in conservation, too. Learn more about Alex's outdoor adventures in Season 8 of Bring Birds Back, available in your favorite podcast app and on our website, birdnote.org. I'm Jazzy Johnson.

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2: Good morning. Now your weather forecast for Patagonia and surrounding areas. Breezy and hot for our Wednesday, mostly sunny with a high around 97. Southwest winds 10 to 20 miles per hour. Skies will be clear tonight, falling to around 62. Northeast winds diminish to 5 to 10. We look for partly cloudy skies Thursday, topping out at 95. Another hot one, sunny, breezy Friday, highs in the mid-90s. For 100.5 K-Pup, I'm staff meteorologist James Coffington.

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2: From Feature Story News in Washington, I'm Nick Harper. U.S. President Donald Trump has admitted he did lash out at the Prime Minister of Israel, Benjamin Netanyahu, over the country's attacks on Lebanon. That fighting has threatened to derail Donald Trump's efforts to bring the war with Iran to an end. Ever since, Tony Waterman has more from Washington.
3: In an interview with conservative columnist Miranda Devine, President Trump admitted to a tense phone call with Netanyahu earlier this week, saying he was perturbed that the Israeli prime minister was constantly fighting in Lebanon. Axios had reported the president used expletives, calling Netanyahu crazy. Iran insists that any peace deal with the U.S. include a complete ceasefire in Lebanon. Trump's anger, perhaps an indication of a growing rift between Washington and Israel over how and when to bring the conflicts in Iran and Lebanon to an end. Tony Waterman, Washington.
2: The U.S. is proposing new tariffs on imports from 60 trading partners around the world. The rate of at least 10% comes after the U.S. Supreme Court ruled that many of President Donald Trump's tariffs were illegal. The new rate of 10% will be added to goods coming into the U.S. from countries including Canada, Mexico, the European Union, Taiwan, and the U.K. While other nations, including China, India, Japan, New Zealand, South Korea, and Brazil, will face a higher rate of 12.5%.

0: sent. Ukrainian drones have hit an oil facility in St. Petersburg, ahead of the start of a major Russian economic forum in the city. The meeting is often described as Russia's version of the famous annual business and finance summit in the Swiss resort of Davos. FSN's Ross Cullen has more.
1: The Ukrainian president said that military infrastructure targets were hit overnight, including the St. Petersburg oil terminal, more than 1,000 kilometres from the Ukrainian border. Officials are gathering in Russia's second city for the annual economic forum, which President Putin will attend. The incident comes a day after Russia launched a massive drone and missile barrage at Ukraine, killing at least 23 people.
0: Three members of the British Royal Navy have died in a helicopter crash in the southwest of England. An investigation has been launched into the cause of the accident, as FSN's John Beaver reports.
2: The Merlin MK4 crashed shortly before 4 a.m. local time, just north of Dartmoor National Park in Devon. A Navy spokesperson confirmed that it was on a training exercise and that three Royal Navy personnel died in the crash. It's believed the helicopter was based at Yeovilton Air Base in neighbouring Somerset. Prime Minister Keir Starmer called the incident utterly tragic and said his thoughts were with the family and friends of those that had died. An investigation into the cause of the crash is now underway. John Beaver reporting.
0: From Bureaus Worldwide, this is FSN.
3: With FSN Spotlight, I'm Simon Marks, hearing today from a foreign policy veteran who has been wondering what kind of world will exist if the current rules-based order has largely been ruptured. Mark Leonard is the director of the European Council on Foreign Relations. His new book, Surviving Chaos, questions the widely held view that China is seeking to supplant the United States as the world's major power.
4: We often make the mistake of imagining that they want to create a Sino-centric system like the US world order, which has dominated the last eight decades. If you listen more carefully to what President Xi Jinping and other people in the Chinese leadership are saying, their starting point is very, very different. Whereas in the West, people talk endlessly about preserving order, about the rules-based order, the liberal international order. The key phrase that Xi Jinping uses more than almost anything else when he talks about global situation is great changes unseen in a century. What he means is that the world is going to go through convulsive, disruptive changes. From his perspective, the goal is to put China in a place where it can both survive those changes and to benefit from them.
3: He spoke to Foreign Policy magazine, arguing there's a distinction between architects like the US and Europe seeking to impose blueprints on others and artisans like China, who are more focused on repurposing relationships that currently exist. With FSN Spotlight, I'm Simon Marks.
0: And the main news again, US President Donald Trump has admitted that he lashed out at Prime Minister Benjamin Netanyahu over Israel's attacks on Lebanon. The US is proposing new tariffs on imports from 60 trading partners around the world. The rate will be 10 or 12.5%. And Ukrainian drones have hit an oil facility in St. Petersburg ahead of the start of a major economic forum in the city. That's feature story news, Nick Harper reporting.

I'll take five boys. I really don't need music playing in the background. Hi, folks. This is Hook. 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
2: Now the weather forecast for K-Pop. I'm Nowcast meteorologist Scott Cook. Our skies will be partly cloudy tonight. Lows down to 60 degrees with a northwestern breeze at 5 to 10 miles an hour. We will start off cloudy for our Thursday, but expect sunny conditions by the afternoon. Highs up to 94 degrees and winds will be light out of the southwest. Then we're going to have mostly clear skies for our Thursday night. Lows back down to 60 degrees with a light western breeze. Rocking the border with 100.5 K-Pop, I'm Nowcast meteorologist Scott Cook.
3: Today is June 3rd. Let's take a look back at today in rock and roll history. 1957, the Isley Brothers, Ronald, Rudolph, and Kelly released their first record, Angels Cry. Although it failed to catch on, the Isley Brothers would go on to have hits in five straight decades. 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

0: rock and roll birthdays on this date. 1942, Curtis Mayfield, born in Chicago, Illinois. The drummer for the Byrds, Michael Clark, born on this date in 1943. Singer-songwriter Ian Hunter, born in 1946. And on the same date, original Manfred Mann vocalist John Paul Jones. 1947, Mickey Finn, the percussionist from T-Rex. 1950, Susie Quattro, born in Detroit, Michigan. And 1952, Billy Powell, the original keyboardist from Lynyrd Skynyrd. And that's a look back at June 3rd, today in rock and roll history.
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Hey, this is Molly from Borderlands Restoration. And the monarchs flutter, the ground nesting bees buzz, and the yellow-billed cuckoo sings when they hear us say it. 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
1: Now the weather forecast for K-Pop. I'm Nowcast meteorologist Scott Cook. Our skies will be partly cloudy tonight. Lows down to 60 degrees with a northwestern breeze at 5 to 10 miles an hour. We will start off cloudy for our Thursday, but expect sunny conditions by the afternoon. Highs up to 94 degrees and winds will be light out of the southwest. Then we're going to have mostly clear skies for our Thursday night. Lows back down to 60 degrees with a light western breeze. Rocking the border with 100.5 K-Pop. I'm Nowcast meteorologist Scott Cook.

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Don't you ever say I just walked away. 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I can't live a lie running for my life. I will always want you.